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12: 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And Original Six rivals go head-to-head in Montreal. It's Red Wings versus Canadiens. Later, Zane Parekh and the Flames take on the Ducks. 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
0: Meanwhile, newly minted captain Thomas Chabot leads the Senators against the Predators. And Original Six rivals go head-to-head in Montreal. 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
0: Meanwhile, newly minted captain Thomas Chabot leads the Senators against the Predators. And original six rivals go head-to-head in Montreal. It's Red Wings versus Canadiens. Later, Zane Parekh and the Flames take on the Ducks. 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
2: 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And Original Six rivals go head-to-head in Montreal. 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
1: 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And Original Six rivals go head-to-head in Montreal. 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
3: 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And Original Six rivals go head-to-head in Montreal. It's Red Wings versus Canadiens. Later, Zane Parekh and the Flames take on the Ducks. 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

day, Potts Farm was a place to go. 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

0: 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We believe in being accountable to you, the listener, which is why we're a member of the Canadian Broadcast Standards Council. As a member, we're committed to upholding the highest standards of broadcasting and adhering to specific codes of conduct. 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

0: 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Ottawa's number one for new music.
1: 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Here's All My Exes featuring Chase Matthew. It's the classic
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3: 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It's Zach John King. And this is my song, Get to Drinking. It's about a relationship that I had in the past that after a few Jack and Cokes, I started to paint it with rose-colored glasses.

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1: Meanwhile, newly minted captain Thomas Chabot leads the Senators against the Predators. And Original Six rivals go head-to-head in Montreal. It's Red Wings versus Canadiens. 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
2: 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We'll respond to your concerns and send you information on the council and its codes.
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2: Welcome to An Hour to Give. I'm Sam LaPrade. I'm so happy you've joined us. And every single week we get together and talk about the amazing things happening in our community. And today is no different. Today we're going to be featuring the Children's Hospital of Eastern Ontario and, of course, the great work that's happening at their foundation. And my friend Tara Reid is going to kick us off. Hi, Tara. How are you?
3: Hi, I'm great. Thanks. How are you?
2: Fantastic. So since you were here last, yes, you have a shiny new role.
3: I do. So I'm now the VP of Lotteries and Events at the foundation. Mm-hmm. So I get to oversee all of our signature events, community events, and our lottery program. So it's a very exciting time for me. Or for the foundation.
2: I need a nap just thinking about how much you do every year. One of the big highlights, of course, is the Dream Lottery. Tell us this year, we've already kicked off, correct?
3: We have. Yeah. We kicked off on September 15th. Mm-hmm. It's the 36th year of the Dream of a Lifetime Lottery, which is hard to believe. So the home this year is in Kanata North, so new location. The lottery runs right until December 18th. There's lots of deadlines, which I'm sure we're going to get to in our conversation, sure. But there's a lot of fun prizes this year, and we're really excited.
2: And every single year, I do not know how you do it. It's different. It's unique. I always say, I think it's better than last year, but then I think, but last year was so good. Yeah. Is it this way again this year?
3: Yes. I have to say, and I swear I'm not going to say this again next year, yeah, this is my favorite home when we're talking about the home itself. It is absolutely beautiful. Minto did a wonderful job, you know, creating something amazing and memorable, so we're really happy to have that as our main prize.
2: And Kanata North is such an interesting location as well.
3: It is, yeah. Mm-hmm. So usually we've been in Manitic, but this year in Kanata North, so it's fun to bring it to a different area, a bit different neighborhood, and invite people to come and see the home from possibly, you know, in nearby communities, so it's great.
2: And the relationship between, because some people don't understand the relationship, what's different between CHEO and CHEO Foundation? Can you give us the two-second blurb on that?
3: Yeah, so CHEO is the hospital that the doctors and nurses and all the support, they're the people who actually, families go to CHEO for any kind of a help that they might need. Whereas CHEO Foundation, our role is to raise money to help with programs and equipment and so on. So we help to support the needs of the hospital, which helps people who use the hospital.
2: And you do such a fantastic job. And this is just one, as we talked about right off the top, this is just one event or one sort of opportunity for people to get involved every single year. There's so much to do. We want to focus on the Dream Lottery and encourage people to get their tickets early. And I know many people have already told me they got their tickets this year, which is great.
3: Yeah, so ticket sales are going very well, I must say. We're really happy with that. But yeah, we invite people to come to the Dream Home, check out the home, buy your tickets online, buy your tickets at the home. It's our biggest annual fundraiser, so funds from the lottery really help the hospital, really help with the needs. So it's you know, we encourage people to help come support, and they do. The community steps up all the time and helps to support the initiatives.
2: And I know you've got sort of incentives for people to get those tickets early. Walk me through some of those incentives.
3: We do. So we just finished our first one, which is the No Bills for a Year, $100,000 to one winner. We drew their name, so if you go to dreamofalifetime.ca, you'll see their information of who the winner was. Okay. That was the first one. So our next one would be our Dream Vacations. We have vacations to places like Costa Rica, Japan, Newfoundland. Check out the website to see all the details. So that one, the deadline is October 30th for that prize bundle.
2: Okay.
3: After that comes the early bird, which, you know, it's an oldie but a goodie. Mm-hmm. $250,000 is the main prize, plus an extra 5,500 bonus tickets. So people get extra chances to win a prize.
2: Mm-hmm.
3: Anybody who's won in an earlier prize, still their tickets get entered into the final draw. So no matter what, you could win an earlier prize and still win the grand prize at the end.
2: Oh my gosh. And the grand prize, let's go right to the big kahuna, if you will.
3: Yeah.
2: Walk me through this beautiful home.
3: Yeah, so the grand prize, the jewel of the prize, is this year's Minto Dream Home, of course. Mm-hmm. The Beaumont is the name of the home, and you'll have somebody from Minto talking a little bit more about that after. So we have the Dream Home. We have $100,000 cash.
2: Mm-hmm.
3: We have groceries from Farm Boy. We have gas cards from W.O. Stinson & Sons. We have unlimited car wash for life from Halo Car Wash.
2: We have great
3: moving services, you name it. So really everything you could possibly need. That grand prize value is over $3.6 million. So, and the whole lottery itself, it's the biggest one we've ever had. It's the biggest as far as the prize value and the number of prizes. So lots to talk about.
2: Wow, that's fantastic.
3: Yeah.
2: And people can get their tickets. It's really simple. I know I love getting my tickets when I go visit the home. There's just something about being there.
3: Yeah.
2: But there's lots of different ways to do it.
3: Yeah, you can either buy your ticket online or you can call. There's a call center waiting to take orders. Or, like you said, go to the Dream Home. We have Dream Home staff there who are happy to help you out with a purchase. So lots of ways to make it easy.
2: And there's so many fun things to do when you're at the home. I mean, I love hearing other people do the same thing as our family. Like, okay, this would be your bedroom and this would be your bedroom. So that's also lots of fun.
3: It is. And, you know, it's really fun when you're at the home and you see people come through and especially, you know, a family with smaller children, for example, and they pick out their rooms. It's very endearing. A lot of excitement as people get to tour the home.
2: Yeah, it's wonderful. And when you think about where the money goes, I mean, it's wonderful to see that someone's going to win this and all the people are going to win all these wonderful prizes. But at the end of the day, it's about kids.
3: It really is. I mean, when we draw a winner, that winner, we've changed their life, which is incredible. But even more than that, we've changed other lives because the dollars from this lottery do help support CHEO. So it helps things like equipment, research, programs, all sorts of things. And in fact, our Kids These Days campaign, which we launched a couple years ago, our big campaign to rebuild our hospital because we've outgrown the hospital and needs have changed. So funds from this lottery help support that campaign as well. And if you come to CHEO, you'll see this large building now in front of the older building called the Integrated Treatment Center, and that's bringing services all under one roof. Funds, again, from this lottery are helping build that structure. So, and it's opening in 2028, so
2: it's
3: very, very important fundraising for us, yes.
2: It's inspiring even just to drive up and see it in motion in terms of being built, and you just know good things are coming.
3: Absolutely. Driving by it every day, you feel a real sense of pride that the work you're doing is building this building that will be there long after we've worked our time at the foundation. So it's really amazing.
2: And I know that the community, obviously more than 50 years ago, came together to ensure this hospital was even built in the city.
3: Yeah.
2: The fact we have CHEO in our city, I mean, I could talk about that for an hour. To be honest, but it's really inspiring. But I also know a lot of people get together and they buy tickets together.
3: Yes.
2: And they bundle tickets and there's tickets for gifts and all those things. So those are options, right?
3: Lots of options. Mm-hmm. So you can buy a ticket for yourself, buy a ticket as a gift. Lottery ends December 18th, meaning it's a nice Christmas present or holiday present.
2: Yes.
3: We also have seen people buy tickets for staff or for clients. So lots of great ways to take part in the program.
2: That's a win-win for sure.
3: Yes.
2: Absolutely. Because I think, you know, typically staff don't want like a little trinket to go on their desk. They want to make some meaningful impact, but they would also have a little bit of hope there that they would be living in that brand new, beautiful Minto home.
3: Yeah, imagine that'd be the best Christmas gift ever from your boss.
2: Amazing. It would be amazing. And I know we're going to speak with the Minto representative a little bit later, but the relationship with Minto, there's just such a synergy.
3: Yeah.
2: Talk to me a little bit about that relationship.
3: It's a special relationship. So that's more than a quarter of a century that we've had Minto as a partner. And they're fantastic. So they, again, every year we challenge them, come up with something. It has to be a really interesting dream home to get people's interest and get them to support and want to win it and buy tickets and so on. So they make sure they build something incredible. They also pull together the very best trades and suppliers who contribute to the home. And in many cases, they've made a donation to CHEO through their work, which is incredible. Oftentimes we find that, you know, many people have stories, you know, about CHEO. So they want to give back in more than just a way of building, you know, part of the home. So, we could not do that without them. We're very lucky. There's a lot of really important trades and suppliers out there. And Lazy Boy, Cosentino, Thunderbolt, I can name them all. And they're on our website. You can take a look on our website who the contributors are.
2: And we always go out as a family. We make it kind of a day. We'll do lunch and we'll go see the CHEO Dream Home. What is your favorite feature? So when I'm walking around, I'm like, okay, this is Tara's favorite.
3: Well, this year we have a solarium, which is very cool. It's It's on the attached to the basement. You can access it from outside or from inside. There's a moss wall inside. You can grow plants in there. It has skylights. It's beautiful. So it's kind of this little oasis in a way. There's a nice seating area. You can go and have your coffee or read a book and like shut out everything else if you like. It's beautiful.
2: So they have done it again.
3: And if you can't get out to see the home, you can check it out on the virtual tour on the website, dreamofalifetime.ca.
2: So, And the virtual tour, so we would be kind of walking through the home, literally? Yeah.
3: You get to walk through the home, and it also tells you who, you know, contributed this part of the house and so on. Because people often want to know, what's that pink color? You know, who did that? I'd like to do that myself for my own house. So.
2: Yeah, there was a couch a couple of years ago, and I'm like, I want that couch.
3: Yes.
2: I was like, who donated the couch? So everybody coming together, all of those partners, and you manage that with your team. It must be joyful for people to participate. This isn't, you're not twisting anyone's arm. This is joyful giving.
3: It's joyful. That's the perfect word for it. All the leading into it, all the planning is so much fun and exciting. And then when we launch it, it's a big day for us. And yeah, it's such a great program to be a part of. It reaches and touches so many different people. So yeah, we're very, very lucky to have this campaign.
2: And I've been there as well when families have had their own lives touched by CHEO and they're walking through and their dialogue is a little different. Tara, do you agree?
3: I definitely agree. And you know, one thing that is very special about this year's Dream Home, it's the most accessible home we've ever had. So we're talking wider doorways, but an elevator. There's an elevator inside. So we can welcome people to tour the whole home and they don't need to be limited by not being able to access because there's only stairs. So that means more families from CHEO can come and enjoy the home as well and tour the home. So we're really happy with that.
2: Well, that's very impressive. Very, very impressive. So where are we getting our tickets and how are we bundling?
3: So dreamofalifetime.ca, lots of bundles for every budget, starting at $100 for one ticket, right up to a $750 prize bundle if you like.
2: Wow.
3: There's some price breaks in there too. So I would check the website and see what appeals and go ahead and buy your tickets online whenever you're ready.
2: Okay, fantastic. We want to get them nice and early. You had mentioned all of those sort of incentives to get them in and those tickets roll over.
3: Exactly.
2: And then when are we doing the big draw?
3: The big draw is in January, early January.
2: Okay.
3: Oh, and I can't forget to mention the 50-50.
2: Yes.
3: I forgot to mention it earlier. So we're guaranteeing a minimum $1 million to the winner. So each year the winner has walked away with more than a million, but we're so confident it'll be more again this year. So we'll say we're starting off with that that's part of the grand prize draw in January.
2: Oh, I can't wait. I'm so excited. I'll be by my phone.
3: Tara,
2: thank you so much. I appreciate it very much. Today, of course, we're talking all about CHEO, the Children's Hospital of Eastern Ontario, and the incredible foundation. Come on back to An Hour to Give.
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0: pediatrician, but also a physiatrist, which means I'm a physical medicine and rehabilitation specialist.
1: Wow.
0: It's my joy to work with families, particularly children, youth, and families that have been touched by life-changing experiences. Mm-hmm. It could be anything from an individual's experienced a head injury or is paralyzed from a spinal cord injury, mm-hmm. or children who are born with significant physical or cognitive differences, mm-hmm. Such as cerebral palsy. And really, the vision and the work that we do is to try to enable people to have and live their best lives.
1: Mm-hmm. Your eyes just sparked. You just sparked when you talked about that change that you can make in a family's life and in a child's life. Where does that come from, that spark?
0: Well, that's a really interesting question, because for me, the job that I do is more of, I guess, a calling, or mm-hmm. I feel like I was born to do it. Mm-hmm. I was raised in a family where my mom was an educator for individuals with special needs. So mm-hmm. I spent lots of time in her school doing everything from, you know, bliss symbols, which is a communication mm-hmm. tool, mm-hmm. to exercise, to even taking care of their rabbit on the weekends.
1: I love it.
0: That's great. I fell in love with the population and the people and helping. Mm-hmm. Again, sometimes you can't make it all better, but mm-hmm. you can help, and mm-hmm. you can help people through their journey mm-hmm. and really focus on what Chio's best at, mm-hmm. which I think is really focusing on that, helping children and family live their best lives.
1: Mm-hmm, for sure. I can tell this is a calling for you. It is absolutely no doubt in my mind. Let's talk about the journey piece. So,
0: sure.
1: So how do we sort of get to where we are today in terms of Chio?
0: Well, you know, healthcare has its challenges,
1: mm-hmm.
0: and that's why I'm so excited mm-hmm. about this new integrated treatment center. Mm-hmm. Every time I go by, I kind of give myself a pinch, and I had a tour, and I got down and felt the ground underneath me. We've been at this since 2008, so it's been that kind of journey.
1: Mm-hmm.
0: Imagining not only the bricks and mortar, because it's 220,000 square feet, it's a big mm-hmm. building. But what's more important is the ability to reimagine care.
1: Mm.
0: So like I said, you know, when you have someone who's faced with a child who's what's going along, typically developing, and then has a head injury or a spinal cord injury, or a child who's born with different special needs,
1: mm-hmm.
0: Their journeys are hard.
1: Mm-hmm.
0: Sometimes they're really hard. Mm-hmm. And if we can, through this new building, make their journeys better, easier, and give them new and exciting opportunities,
1: mm-hmm.
0: wow, that's mm-hmm. what makes me excited.
1: And I can only imagine, because I have this beautiful opportunity to hear about many developments that are happening at Chio, and I will say it once, I'll say it 100 times, this is a world-class institution with the best people. So take me to how it intersects with technology.
0: So there are many exciting places within this mm-hmm. new building, and really, we're reimagining everything from people, how they start their journey, single point access to transitions and care teams. But we're really also excited about the technology.
1: Mm-hmm.
0: And there's a very special place within this building that's mm-hmm. I call the tech center. We call mm-hmm. the tech center.
1: Mm-hmm.
0: And tech, T-E-K, stands for Technology Enabling Kids.
1: Oh, I love that so much.
0: It's
1: gosh, that's awesome.
0: It's awesome.
1: Yeah.
0: And there are so many options for technology out there now.
1: Mm-hmm.
0: We think of robotics. Well, we're working with a robotic walker that can help individuals that can only take a few steps in a session,
1: mm-hmm.
0: can do 800

0: 100 to 1,000 steps in this walker. Wow. And we're working with another team that's building a robotic arm that can pick up a grape and put it in someone's mouth. Oh. We're working with a brain-computer interface where a headset can read the electrical stimuli from the brain and turn on a switch. So you turn on a light or a toy and you can play. If you have very little movement, you could play with your sibling. We're working with AI in a good way that can look at gait, even on a smartphone, and allow us to look at the way people move so we can get the treatments right. We have a state-of-the-art gait lab that can measure pressures and look with multiple cameras at the way people move. We do a lot of things, bracing, injections, surgeries. But let's look at them before. Try to get it precisely right, our interventions, and then look at it after and make sure we have got precision care. So a lot of this technology is about putting the families at the center, asking them what are their priorities, matching them with technology that is out there, and not only putting in their hands, but studying it and making it better, again, so they can live their best life. And that's really why we need all these donors, and we need the support. Because healthcare is struggling, but we want to build something really special.
1: Especially in this city. I love this city so much. And we serve not only Ottawa, but we serve other parts of the province and of course, Western Quebec. I mean, there's just so much amazing things that are happening in this city. But I'm a very visual person. And as you were talking and you were building on the technology, and I can see you getting excited, I pictured this, literally like this massive group of people behind you cheering you on, and those are the people that got you to today.
0: Absolutely.
1: Like that's literally the visual I got.
0: You know, I always say we're, you know, it's on the shoulders of giants. So the people who built CHEO from the ground up and really also the families, their journeys are some of them incredible. Incredible. I don't have words, but I will say I have such great respect for our children, youth, and families, and everyone that I work with that works really hard to deliver the best of the best for the people we serve. And if I can do a little bit to make it better, then that's fantastic.
1: I'm sure they tell you, but your colleagues are inspired by you. I know this without ever meeting any of them. I know that they're inspired by you because the way you share this message and the way you allow us, like you've even allowed me, I mean, I've been a donor to CHEO. I certainly don't have a lot of money, but I feel like if I was able to, and I think everybody can be seen in this, right? So anybody that can donate, whether it be $25, $2,500, $25 million, everyone has a place here. But you've inspired me to also dream about what CHEO can be and allow all of us to allow and make sure our kids have everything they need.
0: Yes, and you know, it's not where we are now, it's that vision of the future. It's really looking at how we can make it better and better and how we can deliver that for the people that really need it most.
1: What's one thing you've always wanted to tell, if you had everybody in Ottawa listening to you right now, what's one thing you would want them to know about the work that you're doing and that vision for future?
0: That's hard to say one thing, but I think the message of best life and precision care, that we want to look at each family and person's needs, wrap around them, care, and really help them to live again their best life. Mm-hmm.
1: I mean, I don't know how old you are. I'm 55. I just find the things are so much more complex now. Is that just my view of it, or is that reality?
0: That's reality. Mm-hmm. I've worked at CHEO for 30 years.
1: Wow.
0: And, you know, my role, I guess you grow into your role, but my roles and hats have grown. But it is more complicated. Mm-hmm. Children are facing a lot more. Mm-hmm. Social media has made it complicated. Mm-hmm. Conditions have changed and evolved. Mm-hmm. And as parents and caretakers, our wants and needs for these individuals have changed. Mm-hmm. We really want the best, and we want to live on that cutting edge. Mm-hmm. And to stay on that cutting edge is hard.
1: Yeah.
0: Again, we go back to the need for support.
1: And we only have a short period of time, but I think it's brilliant. Kids these days, how we normally say that phrase, you have turned it on its head in the best possible way. And kids these days, when it comes to CHEO, what do you think about when you think about kids these days?
0: When I think about kids these days, I think about all the children that I have met, children and youth I have met over time, and how strong and resilient they are, mm-hmm. and what potential they have.
1: Mm-hmm. Mm-hmm. Beautifully said. Beautifully said. And where, like, the day you walk in to the new integrated building, and I want to see you do that. Like, I want to be there just to witness that.
0: It brings me to tears.
1: You do know.
0: Yeah. It honestly brings me to tears because I have such hope, mm-hmm. and such expectation about hope, about mm-hmm. giving that hope mm-hmm. to every family that mm-hmm. we serve.
1: Absolutely.
0: And giving them our best.
1: I just know it. I just know it. You've inspired me.
0: Well,
1: thank you,
0: Dr. McCormick. I hope I've inspired everyone because it belongs to everyone.
1: Beautifully said. Thank you so much. Dr. McCormick, inspiring all of us, and more inspiration on the way. You're going to meet Lincoln. Stay with us on An Hour to Give.
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1: Okay, we're going to get you to dream really big because, of course, it is the Dream Lottery for CHEO. The CHEO Foundation, of course, raising important money to ensure kids these days has everything they need. And Lindsay Kennedy joins me now from Minto. Hi, Lindsay. How are you?
13: Good. How are you doing?
1: Fantastic. Good. What's your role at Minto?
13: So I'm the manager of product development. Mm-hmm. So I work with the team to design the homes that we mm-hmm. build and sell here in Ottawa. And a big part of that is the CHEO, Minto CHEO Dream Home as mm-hmm. well.
1: So you can tell me it's your favorite project.
13: Oh,
1: it's okay. Yeah.
13: Yeah. Of
1: for
13: course.
1: Sure.
13: Yeah, it's so much fun.
1: Oh my gosh. Mm-hmm. So I have only heard amazing things about this home. People are saying it's their favorite home. Tell me where you even start when you're sort of thinking about this home that everyone's going to walk through in the city of Ottawa.
13: Yeah. We start with a concept. What can get people talking, mm-hmm. and it grows from there. You bounce ideas off of other people, and we try to come up with concepts to ensure that we get people talking and mm-hmm. people walk through the home and say, "Wow, this is amazing! Wow, this is different." Mm-hmm. So. It's a process, and there's a big team involved, and but it's a lot of fun.
1: And you're representing that team today proudly, and you can definitely check the box of get people talking. So that's beautiful. You're out in Canada North this time. That change in venue, how cool is that for Minto?
13: Well, it's great for me. I live in Canada, mm-hmm. so it's always great when it's in your own backyard.
1: Yeah.
13: So it's moving it to different communities, just getting people out to those communities mm-hmm. is what we try to do. Mm-hmm. So changing it up from our Mahogany community mm-hmm. In Manitic. So it's just lovely getting it out to a new part of the city and getting people out there.
1: So do you sit down, because I know nothing about this, so do you sit down and sort of say, here's some inspiration, you know, maybe you've seen it in other communities, or maybe you've seen it in other parts of the world, or in research, and then you sort of bring all the ideas, and then the drawings get done? How does all this work?
13: Yeah, so... I mean, we'll talk about this year. So the what we wanted to accomplish this year was really focusing on Ottawa. Mm. So we brought in materials that are very heritage Ottawa. Mm-hmm. You would find them in established communities like the Glebe. So we were really focusing on that. Let's design local, something different, what people can recognize, mm-hmm. and then mix that with the classical architecture, and then Tanner Vine did an amazing job with the interior with a modern mm-hmm. Parisian. So it really just starts with the concept, mm-hmm. and then you build off of that, and how can we develop this to be something that people will talk about, mm-hmm. and something that's different. And I think that we really... nailed it this year, mm-hmm. Just being very different from the modern aesthetic that you see with that classical element.
1: That's amazing. Mm-hmm. And do you have a favorite part in the house?
13: Of course.
1: Yes.
13: I do like the primary bedroom, mm-hmm. So that it's, if you've walked the home or if you haven't, like it's just you open these double doors into this beautiful bedroom mm-hmm. and it's completely open. So just a walk-through closet. You have the water vapor fireplace that's still open, and so you have the sight lines into the ensuite, and then a private balcony as well. So it's it's truly a retreat.
1: Wow.
13: Yeah.
1: And what's it like to sort of see it on paper and then when you're walking? Mm-hmm. I mean, that must be just such an interesting process.
13: It's amazing. Yeah. So it's new for me. This is the first time that I have designed the dream home. So it is based off of one of my first models that I've done. And so it has a model home that was opened at the same time as this one.
1: So great.
13: So it kind of all happened all at once, to see it from being on paper to actually being designed, and seeing what works, what doesn't work. Mm-hmm. But it's such an exciting process. Mm-hmm. And I love that other people enjoy it just mm-hmm. as much as I walk through.
1: Have you sort of been there when people are walking around and they don't know that you designed this home? Have you heard people sort of chatter yet? Because that would be a fun thing to do.
13: I know, I should do that more often.
1: Come with me, I'll keep you a secret.
13: Yeah.
1: But I'd love to see what people are saying.
13: No, I should just walk through on
1: feedback.
13: Weekends.
1: Yeah.
13: No, I haven't done that yet. Yeah. So usually someone will say, like, oh, this is the designer. And so they'll tell me their favorite parts, which is really exciting for me. The solarium was something I really pushed for as well. So that's being great. Some people's favorite parts of the home, like,
1: great. That's great.
13: That was my from up here. So,
1: and Lindsay, as somebody that's from the Ottawa area, you've seen Minto over the years. Now you work for Minto. Now you have this key role at Minto. I mean, and then you add the fact that you're helping kids these days, and it's through CHEO. And I mean, is it kind of a pinch me moment for you?
13: Yeah, it's pretty amazing. And I've worked for Minto, gosh, it's been 12 years now. So being new in this role, it's an amazing transition. It's such an amazing team that I work with there. And just having a say in what our communities look like, it's very rewarding.
1: And when I always think about it, I find the homes that I've enjoyed the most, and I've enjoyed every single one of them, by the way, but when I go into a home, I think somebody knows that someone's going to live here someday. How important is that livability as well, knowing that this is going to be someone's safe place? This is going to be someone that's going to, you know, either win this home and live here and invite their family in, and it's going to be their place.
13: Well, that process goes into when we design every one of our homes. So it always starts with the floor plan and how those spaces play that role and connect to each other and how people will use the space. So there is a lot of a lot of thought and a lot of psychology of the space that goes into that process. So then taking that and putting that into the dream home is, how can we elevate this and make this a talking point for people as well? So it's there's a lot that goes behind it that, that we think about.
1: And the partnership with Tanner Vine. And that incredible creativity and vision. What's it like to sort of see that come together as well at the end of the day when you walk in, you're about to present the home to the CHEO Foundation for them to start that process? Is that a moment between you?
13: Oh, yes. He does such an amazing job. So we start with the floor plan and the exterior and exterior materials first, and he takes that and runs with it. And he does just a beautiful job. He really played into the exterior this year, and just the comfort of what he's done to the interior is just, it's beautiful. And I think that really plays out with the solarium in the basement. So we brought the exterior brick into the interior, and it just played so beautifully off of his modern Parisian elegance that it felt like you're in this Parisian courtyard. You know, you're looking out into this outdoor space, and it just, it flows so perfectly together. He does an amazing job.
1: I feel like I'm not even letting you breathe yet, but I have to ask this question. Are you thinking about 2027 already?
13: 2027's done.
1: No.
13: I am doing 2028 right now.
1: Oh my gosh. Yeah. Oh my gosh. I guess, yes, you're right. Of course.
13: Yeah.
1: Next year.
13: Yeah.
1: So 20, oh, that even, that, you just aged me, by the way. 2028. Oh my heavens. So tell me about that.
13: Yeah. Well, this is how far in advance that we have to think about these things. And what is, it almost has to be timeless in a sense, is like what's coming. So with 2027, like, we've had our permits in for I think a month or two, like, things are moving. So now we've I'm pretty sure we have a lot selected for 28. I already have my concepts going. Wow. So it's a very big process. There's a lot of work that goes behind it and a great team that really puts it all together.
1: I bet. Mm-hmm. I can't say enough good things about Minto. They've just stepped up in the community in so many different ways, and so many people call a Minto home home. Mm-hmm. Like the fact that they've given back to the community so much, they keep coming back year after year. I mean, this is 26 years now. Mm-hmm. Is that also a moment where you say, now we're doing 27 and 28, and you just know that that's just built into the DNA of Minto?
13: Oh, it comes with the job. Yeah, 1,000%. Yeah. So, yeah. And there's so many teams that allocate so much time to this, mm-hmm. that we're thinking so far in advance and that we're already working, and it's a process. Mm-hmm. There's so much behind the scenes, mm-hmm. We all come together, all our different departments, all our mm-hmm. suppliers, our partners, and it's such a beautiful thing to be able to deliver this mm-hmm. home every year and to make Chio proud.
1: We always think about it takes a village to raise a child, and I'm like, it takes a massive village to put the Dream Lottery together, and of course all the great funds go to the Chio Foundation to help Chio, and and it's not lost on me that it is a wonderful team that starts with Minto, so mm-hmm. thank you very much. And yeah. And as a team, do you celebrate when you sort to get one off the ground, or is there no time to celebrate? You're right into the next one.
13: I mean, we're fully in the this one didn't even close, and we were already done the next one, so we are planning earlier and earlier. Mm-hmm. We celebrate with the Chio Foundation. Mm-hmm. That's when we get to celebrate, when we walk through the home with them. We see how much they appreciate it, and we see how much the community appreciates it. That's when we celebrate everything.
1: Beautifully said. Thank you so much.
13: No problem.
1: Lindsay Kennedy joining us. And when you're walking through the Dream Lottery home this year, the Minto home, think about Lindsay and how hard she worked and the team at Minto. When we come back, I promise you, Lincoln, he's up next. Stay with us on An Hour to Give.
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1: Okay, I promised you my friend Lincoln, and he is here. He is an amazing kid who has spent some time at Chio, and he's going to tell us about his experience. Hi, Lincoln, how are you?
24: Good, how are you?
1: Good. Did you get out of school today to come and hang out with me?
0: Yeah.
1: Fantastic. Oh, yeah. Was that good?
0: Yeah. Oh, yeah.
1: That's great. What grade are you in?
0: I'm in grade 9.
1: Okay, so you're 14.
0: Yes.
1: Okay, you got a birthday coming up or?
0: Yeah, close enough, January.
1: Okay. So. Okay, I'm a January baby too.
0: Yeah.
1: Okay, fantastic. So tell me about your earliest memories of CHEO. Do you remember being there as a kid? A little kid?
0: I think my most prominent memory of being at CHEO is how much fun the people there have working with us and how much they make a difference in our lives. I feel you could feel how much we make a difference to them. And to see myself and all the other kids get both the therapy that we need to grow physically and mentally, but to also get the education to make sure we don't fall behind once we come out of eligibility for the school, which it means a lot to me that they put in the time and effort for me to be able to be here right now.
1: I think I need to see your birth certificate because I can't believe you're 14. Because you just shared so beautifully what CHEO is, and in your own words, but so mature. It's beautiful. I don't know if I've ever heard anybody speak about CHEO more beautifully.
0: Thank you. I mean, I've spent enough time there that I feel like it's home. It's a second home.
1: Yeah.
0: So it's like talking about my house. Mm-hmm. It comes so naturally because of what a difference CHEO has made in my life. I want to make a difference in theirs.
1: Oh, you have. Absolutely. I can tell you that. What were you diagnosed with, Lincoln?
0: I was diagnosed with spastic diplegia cerebral palsy. I'm not sure that's it, but it's my lower half of my body, more specifically my hamstrings, were paralyzed. My brain assumed they were under attack and just tightened them. Mm-hmm. So I've had 5 surgeries now to kind of counteract that, and I've kind of grown out of it, and my body's kind of had to deal with it, but you know, I'm walking around now, which is the best outcome I could have hoped for.
1: 100%, and looking great doing it, by the way. Yeah. Yeah, you've got a great you lit up the room as soon as you walked in today. It was great to see you here. So you know, you've had this long history with CHEO and the CHEO school, and you talked about the education that was able to keep going even though you were having treatments and you were working with all the great healthcare providers. How important was that for you?
0: Oh, I cannot stress enough how much my education means to me now because of such a high pedestal that CHEO put my education on. I know that when I came out, I would not have come as far as I've come now if it weren't for that school underneath CHEO. And it's not a very public place in CHEO.
1: Right.
0: They don't advertise it as much as they do like the Kids These Days campaign, but they are working miracles there. And even though most people don't know about it, it is changing lives constantly.
1: Mm-hmm. When I say kids these days to you, what do you think of?
0: I think of all the kids that are gonna come after me and be helped so much from this new part of CHEO that's coming, and the difference in so many more lives that they're gonna make now than they could have without this.
1: Mm-hmm.
0: And when I think kids these days, I think people are going to finally realize how much it's not about helping people who are weak. It's helping people who are strong, who just don't have the resources to go as far as they could.
1: Mm. Wow. It's incredible. And when you think about all of the, and you've already referenced the incredible healthcare providers, the doctors, the nurses, the all of the staff that are there, and if they're all listening to us right now, if Dr. Etches was to share all of this with everyone at CHEO, what would you want them to know?
0: I want them to know that I could not be more thankful for them. And if I could, I would pay them tenfold back. But most of all, I would want them to know to never stop what they're doing, because I know what it's like on the other side of their work. And it is much greener on this side than it is on the other side.
1: Wow. And to be asked to be part of, I mean, I can't even get my mind wrapped around it. I can't imagine at 14 trying to get your mind wrapped around it. $220 million in a fundraising campaign. And they say, they tap you on the shoulder. They go, Lincoln, we want you to be part of this.
0: I mean, I could, there's not a single scenario where I could have been more honored for my name to be plastered on that credit scene, because more than myself, I want people to know how to help the new generation, like I've said so many times, into their new life. And when I step foot on that parallel stage, and Jason is telling me what to do, walking along those parallel bars,
1: yeah.
0: I've done this hundreds of times. Okay. I'm just going to do it again, but it's going to have so much more value to it than it did when I was doing it for me. Now I'm doing it for me and hundreds of thousands of children.
1: Mm-hmm. Beautifully said. And you're an active dude. I mean, you're doing lots of stuff. Give us a rundown of what you're doing.
0: Well, right now, my most predominant sport that I'm playing is wheelchair rugby. My coach Pico, and I've started playing it while they were just, so to speak, cracking the wall, renting out the RA center. And I've seen the team grow in size. I've seen myself grow, and I've, you know, don't tell them this, but I've seen them get better too.
1: Right. I won't tell them.
0: And you know, I've been playing for 4 years, 5 years now, mm-hmm. and I've only fallen in love with it more. And I like to stay active. Cross training is a big part of it, right? So I'm also doing in the winter. I'm sit skiing. Not competitively, just for funsies.
1: Mm-hmm.
0: And I'm also boxing in an able-bodied setting.
1: How cool is that?
0: And I am also in the 872 Canada Squadron, which is
1: that?
0: An air cadet squadron.
1: Oh, air cadets, yes.
0: And we are a squadron of 299.
1: And wow, that's impressive.
0: Yeah.
1: And when you think about the lottery and you think about, you know, the dream home and all the prizes and all the money that's going to be raised, what does that do? What kind of feelings come up for you?
0: Well, the first, like, I'm not one to cry very much, but I think the first time I saw in the back of the Kids These Days commercial room when I saw it, I came very close to crying. If I didn't cry, that's, I wouldn't believe if I didn't cry, because mm-hmm. Chio has come from so far, and it's such a huge step in the right direction, not just for Chio, but for Ottawa as a whole, mm-hmm. because I love my city, but we're not very accessible, mm-hmm. but Chio is that shield that keeps pushing you forward and Ottawa forward to be more accessible for all of us.
1: Mm-hmm. Beautifully said. So you're very active. You're in school. Favorite subject?
0: We'll go with history for now.
1: Oh, that's fantastic. History, that's great. And then you've got an opportunity to do all these great things. Tell me about mom and dad. Tell me about your family. How are you supported at home?
0: My mom and my dad were the first people to push for a more accessible Chio and a more accessible Ottawa. And I think they're the number one reason why I was called for Kids These Days, mm-hmm. because my parents have pushed so hard for me to become much more than what the doctors had put me out to be. I was told I was never going to walk again, or not again, never going to walk, period.
1: Mm-hmm.
0: And then from there on, they said I was only going to be able to walk. From then, I was told, you know, running might be in the picture, but probably isn't. And now I'm running and walking at my leisure. And it's all because of them. I would not be where I am today if it weren't for my mom and my dad.
1: Beautifully said. You have done something to me that happens on this show once in a while, is you've touched my heart in such a way. What would you say to people that are watching right now? What would you want them to know about you that maybe inspires them to just take that extra step towards reaching out to Chio?
0: I think I would tell them that they're not only helping these incredibly strong kids, but they're helping the families, they're helping the nurses who work at Chio, the doctors who work at Chio, they're helping the people who are working behind us to make sure that Chio stays in business. Mm-hmm. They're helping hundreds of people and not just, you know, these kids who come in and out of Chio. They're keeping a huge part of Ottawa alive. For every dollar that's put in, it's another brick on the wall.
1: Hmm. Amazing. You're an incredible young man.
0: Thank you.
1: I cannot wait to see where you go. I want to follow your journey. I want to see where you are in 2 years and 5 years and 10 years from now. Thank you. Thank you very much, Lincoln.
0: Thank you. You inspired me
1: today. I know Lincoln inspired you today, too. And I hope you get your lottery ticket, of course, your dream home lottery ticket, and support Chio through a donation, through the lottery. And think about kids these days, kids like Lincoln. Thanks for joining us on An Hour to Give.
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2: Your date picks you up and starts singing blank in the car, and instantly you know this ain't gonna work out.
3: I found mine. Song so much when it came out. That falsetto, like,
2: is a big hit. She drives me crazy.
3: That doesn't mean it's
2: hit.
3: Good. Just because it was a big hit.
2: They had like two songs, good. This one and that other one.
3: Good the thing. Other one that we can't
2: good,
3: name.
2: Good thing.
3: I have no idea what it is.
2: That
3: oh,
2: one.
3: Oh. Maybe it's brutal.
2: Ah.
3: I find Young Cannibals, honestly, like so bad. Like, what are you doing? Sing the words already.
2: It's right up there with Creed, Arms Wide Open. All right,
3: that's a great song.
2: It's terrible. 269-269.
3: You must have a connection to that one. There must be bad juju connection.
2: No, I just don't like Creed as a band. Oh, all their songs sound exactly the same. Turn on a Creed album anytime, every song, you're like, what song is this? I don't know.
3: Well, yeah. Are they supposed to sound like Madonna on their second album?
2: No,
3: and then
2: just every song sounds the same.
3: Hey, at least they don't sound like Fine Young Cannibals.
2: Where every song, all two of them, also sounded the same.
3: 269-269 is the text line.
2: Good morning, Shelby. Okay, you get into a car with a date, they start singing along to what type of music that gives you the ick?
4: Opera and jazz. Or jazz. Not a fan.
3: And if they know the words to the opera songs?
2: Amazing.
4: I got some questions.
3: I don't know. Like, there was a time in my life when I was younger that I got into like the three tenors.
4: No, I'm sorry, it's off the table.
2: It's good thing it didn't work out for you and PJ.
3: Nessun dorma.
4: Sorry, now.
1: Robin and PJ.
2: Shayla, fill in this blank. Your date picks you up and starts singing blank in the car, and instantly you know this isn't going to work.
4: Kid Rocks all summer long.
2: Agreed. I hate this song too,
3: That's a
2: Shayla.
3: Great song.
2: Oh, it's terrible.
4: Okay, I'm not the only one.
2: No, it's awful.
3: What's so bad about that song?
2: It's just garbage. I don't know. It's all bad.
4: Although, Robin, I can't say that I agree with you on anything with Creed. Oh, I love that.
2: No. Yeah. Get out of the car then, Shayla. You're out too. Okay? Creed comes on, you and I can't date either. That's it. Shayla, have you ever gone out on a date where somebody has picked you up with Kid Rock on?
4: No. However, an ex of mine, he was in a band and he did like that heavy screamo stuff, and I can't do that either.
2: Yeah, once you've been tainted, you can't go back.
4: Right.
3: Is it all Kid Rock songs or just...
4: I'm not a big fan of Kid Rock, but there are, like, that one he does with Sheryl Crow, Picture. I do love that song.
3: That's a good song, yeah.
4: Yes.
3: And that could be a song you could sing together.
4: Yeah.
2: It's a duet!
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2: The things we learn the hard way at work. At 269-269 on the text line this morning, Chantel says, "Hi, Robin and PJ, I work at the hospital.
3: Right.
2: One night it was really slow and I said the Q word and all hell broke loose. Let's just say lesson learned to never say it again." Right.
3: I've heard that before from people that work like the overnight shifts at hospitals and stuff. And there's one word you just don't say. Because if you say it, it's going to be way more than what you think it is.
2: Tony says, "Here's an unspoken rule for the workplace for you. Don't trash talk any of the bosses to a new hire until you know who they are. I was telling a guy on his first day what a jerk the plant manager was. He said, yeah, he's like that at home, too. It turns out the plant manager was his dad."
3: Wow. Man.
2: That's amazing.
3: Did they keep their job?
2: I guess so. I don't know. Tony, let us know.
3: Wow.
2: Wow.
3: Talk about talking to the wrong person at the wrong time, but the wrong thing.
2: Well, and not everyone at work is your friend. Okay. That's also something to know.
3: Good lesson to learn.
2: Right?
3: 269-269 is the text line.
2: Okay, David, what's your unspoken rule at work?
4: The reward for good work is more work.
2: So true, right?
3: Yeah.
2: They're always going to give more work to the person that does good work and does it the way that they want it. It's like it's early, like the deadlines are met early, and now all of a sudden you have 45 projects and other people have none.
4: Exactly.
0: Robin and PJ in the morning.
3: Hi, it's Robin and PJ.
5: Morning, guys. How you doing?
3: Good. What's up?
2: Who's this?
5: It's Jeff.
2: Okay, Jeff, hit us. So what's your work rule?
5: I used to do snow removal.
3: Yeah.
5: And the rookies would be like, "Oh, it finally stopped snowing. Or we're almost done." It's like, no. Tell me you just didn't say that. And next thing you know, you get another storm that falls in. You can't do that.
2: You must have made a lot of new hires last year, right? Like last year, the snow just kept coming.
5: Oh, the last 2 years were insane.
3: Is it because your team keeps saying, it's been pretty quiet, we're almost done?
5: Yeah, exactly. Like last couple of years, they just wanted more hours. It's like, no, don't do it.
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saw the old man's face. Front page obituary. He was a millionaire. He left his fortune to some guy he barely knew. His kids were mad as hell.

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2: We're talking getting deals this morning because in this economy, we're all looking for savings. Good morning, Dave. We wanted to talk to you about saving money because you do something that not many people feel comfortable doing. How do you ensure that you get the best deal on things?
3: Just ask. Ask for a discount. No matter what it is, especially on big items like appliances and things like that, furniture stores. If you never ask, you never get, right?
2: Yes.
4: That's true. And these days, too, like, they're looking at it going, okay, this person is in my store. They want to buy this item, and they just want a little bit extra off. And if I can give it to them, they're going to walk out of here with that, purchasing that item from us.
3: Oh, yeah, especially if somebody's on commission. They want their commission, so little commission's better than no commission.
2: Man, what's the best deal you've got doing this, just asking for a deal?
3: Probably about 50% off on furniture.
2: What?
4: That's beyond good deal.
2: Man. Dave, can you go shopping with me for stuff?
3: Not a problem. Anytime you want.
2: Dave,
3: my wife's even better than I am.
2: Is she? This is awesome.
4: Robin's personal shopper.
2: Yeah. Because that's the thing. Like, the biggest thing with this is that people just don't feel comfortable just asking for it, right? But if you are comfortable asking, you'll probably get a better deal than the person that doesn't.
3: Oh, definitely. Like, I used to sell cars, and very seldom would you sell a car for full price. Everybody wanted a discount, but a lot of people, most places people won't ask for a discount. I even ask for a senior's discount if they say they don't have discounts. Well, you must have a senior's discount.
2: How old do you think you have to be to ask for a senior's discount, Dave? Like, I mean, PJ's going to be 56 soon.
3: Oh, yeah, you're already there. I can ask for that.
4: Great, I get to save some money.
3: Why not?
0: Robin and PJ in the morning.
2: Good morning, John. Okay, first of all, what will you only buy when it's on sale, and then how good of a deal does it need to be?
5: Butter, under $4.
2: Under $4.
5: And then we usually have to go back in twice to, because the limit's 4 or 5, but we usually pick up 10, fill the freezer. 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
5: 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We get enough for spaghettis and chilies, but no more steaks and filet mignons and things like that.
4: Milk is really expensive too, and it doesn't seem to ever be on sale.
5: No, actually, we could advertise, but it's on sale this week under $6 a bag, and we usually pick up several because we're big milk drinkers.
4: Yeah, the idea that it's on sale under $6 a bag, that's crazy.
5: Well, when you get the pure, we like the pure filter stuff, and it's usually up $8-$9 a bag, right? So
2: we're gonna need to check and see if freezers are on sale, because if this is your model, gonna need one big enough to hold all of the things that go on sale.
5: We still have the old chest freezer in the basement. We have a bar size freezer in the basement, and then we have the drawer on the upstairs fridge. So lots of space.
4: But you got to do what you got to do to keep that stuff good when you buy it on sale.
5: True story.
2: Can we borrow some butter?
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2: Good morning, Jen. Tell us about your parenting fail.
3: My choice of words that I use at home.
2: Go on.
3: So my three-year-old had made a vacuum out of Lego and a toilet paper roll. And he was sitting there making noises, pretending he was vacuuming. But I didn't quite know what he was doing because he could be vacuuming or he could be blowing leaves. So I said, "Hey, buddy, what are you doing?" And he turns around.
2: Is that him laughing now? He knows it.
4: He knows what's coming.
3: And he says to me, "I'm vacuuming the floor."
2: Just like mommy.
3: Yep. And I couldn't be mad because he used it in the right context. And I was just like, you know what? We're not going to give this to him.
4: It was proper use of the word.
2: Yep.
3: It was. And it was like, and it's not like he was mean about it. He was just so nice. He's like, "I'm doing my job, Mom."
4: And how old?
3: He was 3 years old.
2: And is that him now in the background? How old is he now?
3: Oh, sorry. He's still three. This happened like a few weeks ago.
4: And this just in, it's going to keep happening.
2: For as long as you're vacuuming the floor, Jen, so is your son. Yeah.
3: Yep.
4: Yeah, he's going to turn into Robin and doing it whenever she can.
0: Robin and PJ in the morning.
2: Good morning, Leslie. Okay, tell us about your parenting fail. I'm sure every parent has been there on one of these.
5: So awful. He was just a baby. And you know those soother clips that you just clip onto their shirt, little short tether or whatever, so that, you know, you don't lose the soother.
4: Yeah. Mm-hmm.
5: Well, I changed him, put his onesie on, clipped his soother thingy back on, and he's crying and crying, and I'm like, "Why are you crying?" And then I realized I clipped it to his skin as well. So then I'm crying and he's crying. It was awful.
2: Oh, no.
4: As soon as you said that, I was like, yeah, I know what she's doing.
2: DJ's face just cringed because he knows. Like, yeah. He knows.
4: I know what's coming. You know what? That reminds me of probably my dad's worst parenting fail, which was on me. And I was about probably 5 years old, maybe younger. I got out of the tub and dried off, and my dad was putting me in my onesie. Mm. And it was a onesie. This was back when they had zippers. And so it started, zipper went from my foot all the way up to my neck. And he zipped it up real fast, and he caught something on the way up.
6: We got a bleeder! 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
4: Oh, man. 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
3: I guess not.
4: And I'm sure he won't either.
2: And he's never been the same since, Leslie.
5: Who needs a moil?
4: Yeah, so I can relate.
2: That's why he cringed. Not because not from a parenting perspective, but because he remembers the day he almost lost his ween.
4: I, too, am a victim.
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3: 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And Original Six rivals go head-to-head in Montreal. 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
14: Hey, y'all, it's Zach John King, and this is my song, Get to Drinking. 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
2: What's the album name of your life to this point?
3: Oh. Wow, way to hit us out of the gate with the hardest question ever.
2: Well, yeah, sometimes you got to think about something. Mm. So if you had to think about it, you had to come up with an album name. Could be an album name that already exists,
3: mm-hmm.
2: right?
3: Mm-hmm.
2: Like, maybe that makes it a little bit easier for you. But the where your life is at right now, your life so far,
3: mm-hmm.
2: if you were to put out an album right now about your life, what would it be titled? I mean, Blood, Sweat, and Beers might be perfect for people.
3: Oh, it's really funny. I want that to be it. I don't know why
2: it's not. You
3: want
2: that to be yours?
3: No. It's definitely not mine. I don't even drink beer. So that's a no.
2: So think about, like, you know, two or three of the things that have been a big part of your life for the time that you've been on this lovely planet of ours. And then come up with an album name. I'm going to have to think about that.
3: I'm going with I'm Still Standing. Hey. Elton John knew what he was talking about.
2: And then in brackets.
3: Barely.
2: Except when I'm sitting.
3: That's an amazing title. Okay, done. I'm done.
2: No, it's got to be something better than that.
3: I think that was amazing.
2: All right. So what is the album name of the, what's the title of the album of your life? Let us know. 269-269.
3: It's a tall order. But you can do it. Look, I just did it in 3 seconds. Okay.
2: Wait, it's a tall order is the name of your
3: own? No. Terrible.
2: I'm still standing, but in brackets.
3: Except when I'm sitting.
2: By Robin.
3: Women of a certain age, you got to take breaks. What's yours going to be?
2: I can't think of it yet. I need more time.
3: What?
2: I need more time.
3: Oh, Mike.
2: I need more time.
3: You came with this.
2: Well, I know, but it's important. It's important to decide.
3: I don't know. I think it's just what it is. All right. Tony's here. He says, good morning, Robin and PJ. My album name would be Tub Thumping, which is interesting.
2: Nice.
3: It's because of the lyrics to the name of that song. I get knocked down, but I get up again. Right? Yeah.
2: Right.
3: That's a good one.
2: That's good. I like that.
3: Okay.
2: All right. 269-269 is the text line. What would the album of your life be called? Let us know.
0: Robin and PJ in the morning.
3: Good morning, Peggy. What is the album of your life named?
4: It would be A Fever You Can't Sweat Out.
3: And tell us why.
4: Well, it's that special time in every woman's life when you start going through menopause you get all the sweats.
2: Mm-hmm.
3: Women of a certain age. We could have like an album that goes together.
4: It's very true.
2: No, that's the name of your band.
3: Women of a certain age. And the album is A Fever You Can't Sweat Out.
4: I love it.
2: All right.
3: Perfect. Explains a lot.
2: I don't know that I would buy that album, but I think lots of women would.
3: I don't think you're our audience.
4: Exactly. You're not our target audience.
3: Right? Know your audience, Peggy.
4: Exactly.
2: There would be no shortage of people who would buy that album.
4: Oh, exactly.
3: We'd be making millions.
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could quite tell you no. 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
2: Hi, it's Robin and PJ.
3: Hi, Robin and PJ. It's Josh.
4: Josh, what's going on?
3: I just wanted to call you and tell you about a time I forgot some very important things.
4: Okay, amazing. Set the scene, Josh. Worst time you forgot something at home.
3: My boss hauls me into his office and says, Josh, we have an emergency in Bancroft. I don't know if you know where that is,
4: okay,
3: but it's not close.
2: Well, at the time, how far away is it from where you were?
3: It was probably 2 hours.
4: Okay.
2: Okay.
4: No.
3: You're going to stay in this divey old hotel for the week. I said, oh. He goes, you'll get this much for spending allowance, da-da-da-da-da. I said, okay, great. I pack my things. I head down. The first week is great. I had everything I needed. It was awesome. The second week, because we came back on the weekend, went back the second week. We get to work. I come home. I'm about to get changed to go out for dinner. I didn't pack one single piece of clothing other than work stuff.
4: Amazing.
2: So you have none of your clothes.
3: None of my good clothes. All work clothes.
4: Good. Like what? And what are your work clothes? Like
2: a coverall,
4: yeah,
2: or
3: Carhartt pants that are covered in dirt and grime and.
4: Okay, you know what? Women love this look on men. Okay, so I'll stop you right there, Josh. Were you going out for an evening with ladies?
3: There was no ladies. No, it was just me and myself and I. I was going out by myself, and I thought I'm single. Maybe I could mingle a bit.
2: Mm-hmm. Yeah, sure.
3: Not in these clothes.
2: Robin seems to think he could have mingled in those clothes.
4: I think you could have gone for it, Josh. Like a hardworking man in his Carhartts, right?
3: Well, I used my food allowance and I bought a thrift shop outfit.
2: There you go. Perfect.
4: Good for you. We hear about people doing this. People travel to places. Yeah. They don't bring anything with them and they just buy clothes at the thrift shop and then they take them back when they're done. So you're a game changer, sir. How much did you spend on an outfit?
3: Like $20.
4: Yes.
2: Nice.
4: And did you pick up?
2: Did you pick up?
3: So the next week, I remembered all my stuff. Yeah, the next week was great.
0: Robin and PJ in the morning.
4: Good morning, Miranda. What's your I can't believe I left this at home moment?
5: My son.
2: Him the person?
5: Like, as a person, like, we...
4: So set the scene. Tell us the story. What happened?
5: Usually, we get ready for family, like, Christmas and dinners and stuff at my house, but we were at my sister's house, and her two kids are crazy, wild, and loud, so there was just too much sensory overload in the morning, and I'm trying to get her kids and my kids all lined up, ready to go. We get in the car. I start driving. I got like two lights down the road and I'm like, crap. Like, turn around. And he's sitting there playing PlayStation. And he's like, I thought I had a day to myself.
4: It's like Christmas vacation when they leave Clark at home in the attic, right? It's the same thing.
5: Yeah. And he's the type of kid that, like, you know, when he's around and like, I kind of should have clued in, but like, I wasn't in my own element. I was in hers.
4: Amazing.
5: So that's what I chalked that up to.
2: And he wasn't nearly as upset as you probably were.
5: No, he was upset that I came back and grabbed it.
4: How old was he at the time?
5: 11.
4: Amazing.
5: Yeah. He wasn't 6 months or anything. I'm not a bad parent, I swear.
2: Did you have that Home Alone moment on the plane where you just yelled his name?
5: Oh, yeah. I got to the red light and I like screeched the brakes and everything. And I'm like, crap. And then my sister got mad at me because we had to turn around.
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3: 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The biggest hits in Canadian country music here on the Canadian Country Countdown. And this week, we've got a very special guest. We're going to be chatting to Tay Bay about a smash hit song, Denim on Denim, what that song means to his ability to actually wear a Canadian tuxedo, and talking about his brand new song, Chevrolet Back. Plus, we're going to find out whether or not this song can stay on top at number one. Few weeks in a row at number one for James Barker Band with After Dark. We'll find out whether or not that run continues sooner rather than later. Right now, we're kicking things off at number 10, where we've got Thelma and James. It's Alternate Ending.
1: Number 10.

0: That's our one to watch, the Martin Boys with Call You a Country Boy, moving up one spot to number 8 here on the Canadian Country Countdown. This weekend, we're joined by Tay Bay as we go 10 through 1, counting down the biggest hits in Canadian country music. You've got your new tour, That's Gonna Leave Memory, kicking off next year. Is there a song that you know the crowds are just bursting at the seams to hear?
1: Oh yeah, 100% Denim on Denim. I mean, that is the one, that will be the one song in my set list from now until the end of time. That gets the people the most hyped. You know, they love that song for some reason. It's such a massive hit for us. So it'd be that one. And then, you know, Blinding Lights as well. My cover of The Weeknd's Blinding Lights is pretty big from a couple of years ago. So I think those are the two right there. Those are the biggest ones in the set list.
0: In just a little bit, we're actually going to talk about how big Denim on Denim is. But right now, I'll stop teasing you. We'll just play it. Tay Bay's Denim on Denim here on the Canadian Country Countdown.

0: That's Tay Bay's Denim on Denim. This weekend, he's joining us here on the Canadian Country Countdown. And with that song being so huge, Tay Bay, I'm curious, when you look out at your concerts, are you just seeing a sea of Canadian tuxedos?
1: Yeah, you know, usually if people are rocking the Denim on Denim on purpose or trying to get my attention, they'll have like a sign that says, "Tay Bay, I'm wearing Denim on Denim" or something like that. But yeah, I've been known to look in the crowd and see people rocking that outfit for sure.
0: Does this song being so big make you hesitate to go denim on denim? Like, does it feel like you're calling attention to it?
1: I've never thought of that before. I kind of just do whatever I want, man. I mean, you know, it's my show. I feel like I can dress however I like.
0: You know what?
1: But yeah. Maybe I should keep that in mind next time.
0: We got more coming with Tay Bay. Just a little bit. We're going to talk about the craziest road trip of his life that started at the beginning of the COVID pandemic. But right now, moving up one spot to number 7, it's Tim Hicks, The Pilot.
2: Number 7.

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1: We've been chatting with Tay Bay as we go 10 through 1, counting down the biggest hits in Canadian country music here on the Canadian Country Countdown. In just a little bit, we're actually going to talk about the craziest road trip of his career and how that intersected with the COVID-19 pandemic. But we should note, as we've gone 10 through 7, we still haven't heard last week's number 1 from James Barker Band. After Dark has had an impressive run at number 1. Soon we will find out whether or not it can stay there. Just make sure you keep your ears open for it. Right now, at number 6, staying put, it's Josh Stumpf with Johnny Walker, Back to Me.
2: Number 6.

0: That's Sunil Town, Sunshine's Free. Moving down two spots to number five here on the Canadian Country Countdown. This weekend, we're joined by Tay Bay. And I feel like your music, it just sounds so good on a road trip. I'm curious, what's the longest road trip you've ever done?
1: I live down here in Nashville these days, but I'm originally from Peterborough, Ontario. So we make that drive a couple times a year, probably a little bit more when the kids were younger. It was a little bit more difficult. That's about 13 hours. So that's probably the longest. But I will say, this is an interesting fact. Back in like 2020, I happened to be in South Africa when COVID went down. So my wife and I and the kids, we got stuck in South Africa for about 6 weeks. And that trip turned into a giant road trip because we just rented a car and drove around the country because we couldn't leave the country. So technically, that's probably the longest road trip I've ever been on.
0: I've heard so many where I got stuck stories from COVID. I've not heard one like that.
1: Yeah, no, that was. But you know what? There's a lot of worse places you can get stuck than in South Africa. I mean, Cape Town is one of my favorite places on this planet. So it worked out in the end. But yeah, six and a half week nonstop road trip around the country is probably the longest one for me.
0: How old were the kids at the time?
1: They would have been around 6 and 9, I believe.
0: So did they know what was going on, or were they just happy to go on an extra long vacation?
1: You know what? I think they kind of understood kind of what was happening, but I mean, it was just a long vacation for them. We ended up taking them like on a safari and things like that. So yeah, I mean, it's one of my core memories from you know, having my kids when they were little is our road trip around South Africa.
0: We're actually going to talk a little bit more about Tay Bay's kids in just a little bit. Find out whether or not they're also Tay Bay fans. That's right after his smash hit cover of The Weeknd's Blinding Lights on the Canadian Country Countdown.

0: That's Tay Bay's cover of Blinding Lights here on the Canadian Country Countdown. He's joining us this weekend while we go 10 through 1 counting down the biggest hits in Canadian country music. And we were just talking about your kids. I was curious, are they Tay Bay fans? Are they bumping your music?
1: No, not really. It's probably a hard pass for them, to be honest. You know, my kids, when they were little, they used to love coming to the shows and going out on the tour bus and stuff like that, because it was like bunk beds kind of inside the tour bus, you know, so that was fun for them. But now when they come to the shows, yeah, they're not really too impressed by what I do. They just want to eat all the snacks on the rider backstage.
0: You know, sometimes I get that, how important it is. You need to get those snacks.
1: No, I get it. I totally get it. Yeah, the first thing they look for is the bags of chips and chocolate bars on the rider backstage at the shows.
0: Do they like country music generally?
1: Yeah, they do. I mean, as I said, we live down here in Tennessee. So, I mean, a lot of their friends are into country music. And, you know, a lot of my friend group, our friend groups as families are all, we all work in the music business. So, but yeah, they listen. They're kind of like me. They're growing up listening to all different kinds of music. I mean, because that's the way that it was for me, you know, from George Strait and Tim McGraw to like Boyz II Men and Nirvana. I mean, you name it, I grew up listening to it all, and I feel like my kids are the same way.
0: I mean, I definitely think with that in mind, they're going to come back around to it. They're going to be playing Chevrolet back years from now.
1: Hopefully. Here's hoping.
0: Just a bit, we're actually going to talk about that new Tay Bay song, Chevrolet Back. But first, moving up three spots to number 4, it's Cameron Whitcomb with Kingdom of Fear.
2: Number 4.

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14: Hey, this is Tay Bay, and this weekend I'm going to be right there on the Canadian Country Countdown.
15: We've been talking with Tay Bay as we go 10 through 1 countdown, the biggest hits in Canadian country music. And you've got this new song out, Chevrolet Back.
14: Yeah, no, I'm excited to have that one out.
15: How proud were you when you guys realized you could call a song Chevrolet Back?
14: You know what? I remember when I was in the songwriting session working on that, and it was my co-writer, Dave. It was his idea. And, you know, I'd be lying if I said I jumped all over it straight away. I was like, man, Chevrolet Back. Like, I think that's kind of clever, but I'm just wondering if people will think it's kind of cheesy. But yeah, no, we decided to stick with it, and the response has been great.
15: Have you heard from any Chevrolet dealerships? Are they trying to get into business with you?
14: I have not, man. I'll tell you what, I'd love a brand new truck, though, so maybe I need to start calling some people and just letting them know. But no, I definitely, I think it would make for a great song in one of their commercials or something, so that's an angle I think we should probably look for.
15: I mean, I've never heard a song make a Chevrolet sound so good. You nailed it.
14: Yeah, man. No, I agree. I definitely think it should be in some kind of commercial. So see if I can make that happen. Hopefully if this song gets up the charts, then it'll give us some ammo to make it all come together.
15: We'll be talking a bit more about Chevrolet Back and playing it for you in just a few minutes. But first, something crazy happened. We will not be having James Barker Band repeat at number one. They are falling down one spot to number two, leaving that number one spot wide open. It's After Dark.
4: Number

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1: Before we get to our number one song, the biggest song in Canadian country music here on the Canadian Country Countdown, we'd like to take a moment to celebrate a song that you might not know yet, but you're going to know real soon. Now, we've been talking to Tay Bay all throughout the countdown. You've got your new song, Chevrolet, back. I'm curious what you want people feeling when they're listening to the song.
2: Yeah, man. I mean, I feel like I might have accidentally kind of gone and coined like a brand new phrase, you know, Chevrolet back. I mean, to me, that just means like super chill, spending the Saturday just driving the back roads, you know, with the windows down and your favorite country song on the radio. I mean, I feel that's what Chevrolet back is to me anyways. But yeah, I mean, honestly, it just added to the list of songs that hopefully they love by Tay Bay. I mean, especially with this tour coming up, I'm going on tour this coming February. So it'll be nice to have that one to add to the set list as well.
1: Well, I'm pretty sure people are going to be very excited to hear this in the set list. It's your On the Rise record, Tay Bay, Chevrolet back.

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2: We have made it to number one. Hey, it's Samuel. And every single weekend, Saturday at 10 a.m., Sunday night at 6 p.m., we go 10 through 1, counting down the biggest hits in Canadian country music here on the Canadian Country Countdown. This weekend, we've been joined by Tay Bay, and I just want to say thank you so much for joining us on the show.
3: Absolutely. Thanks for having me. I appreciate it.
2: If you want to hear our full interview, you can find it in the Seeker app. That's S-E-E-K-R, wherever you get your apps. But right now, we got to talk about the biggest song in Canadian country music. Last weekend, it was James Barker Band's After Dark. This week, that song fell down to number two. So we have a new number one, although a very familiar number one. This song first went number one on September 5th, then fell down to number two, then went back up to number one on September 19th, then went back down to number two for a few weeks, and has now found its way to number one again. The biggest song in Canadian country music here on the Canadian Country Countdown. It's Dallas Smith. Good Time Goes.
1: Number one.

Zach Brown Band and Jimmy Buffett, Knee Deep. Hey, it's Jesse. Hope you're having a great Thanksgiving long weekend so far, and you've got lots of pumpkin pie and stuffing and naps on the couch in your future. Starting off the show today with Owen Rigling, Tail Light This Town.

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Tell me, girl, am I reading this right? I know it sounds like a pickup line. 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

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It's Jesse, and there was just a survey done of an island called Seychelles Island, where there's known to have a big turtle population. So they just went to check it out and see how many turtles there were. And there was a species of turtles that used to be close to extinction. They went to this island and they found 180,000 turtles, about 8 times as many turtles as they were expecting to find. And they say they are no longer endangered, which is awesome, and that the turtle species is thriving. So I think now, you know, not all the time, but maybe sometime we can get a plastic straw when we get a drink. I think it's only fair.

0: 101.
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Yeah. Travis Tritt and the Eagles, Take It Easy. Hey, it's Jesse. Just a reminder, we've got a big announcement coming up on Tuesday. I know no one wants to get up Tuesday morning at all after a long weekend, but have an alarm set, have your radio ready, have the Seeker app nearby, and make sure you hear the announcement coming Tuesday just after 7 o'clock. A chance to win something pretty awesome. Here's Jordan Davis, bar none.

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0: We want

The song that won Single of the Year at the CMA Awards back in 2016, that's Thomas Rhett, Die a Happy Man. Hard to believe that Kenny Chesney, although he's won Entertainer of the Year at the CMA Awards four times, has somehow never won Male Artist of the Year. He's got 12 CMAs, never in that category. We'll find out who the big winners are at this year's CMAs coming up on November 18th. Here he is, Kenny Chesney. Carry on.

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8: 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And Original Six rivals go head-to-head in Montreal. 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

Lee Bryce, Hard to Love. Hey, it's Jesse. What do you think the friendliest city in Canada is? If you had to choose one city in all of Canada that's the friendliest of all, which one do you think came out on top? A list of the top 200 friendliest cities in the world was just released, and one Canadian city managed to crack the top 25. Not the city I would have chosen. What city was named Canada's friendliest? Coming up after Shaboozey, Cowgirl.

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1: 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It's the classic
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1: The friendliest city in all of Canada, Montreal, Quebec. Yeah, it's Jesse, and a survey of over a million traveler reviews online found Montreal was the 22nd friendliest city in the world and the only city in Canada to crack the top 200, which I was downright shocked by. Don't get me wrong, I love Montreal. I was born there. I love any time I get to go there. But the friendliest in all of Canada, top 25 in the world, I've got some questions. It's a nice nod for Canada, though, so we'll take it. It's Lainey Wilson, Phone Keys Wallet.

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the greatest cover in country music history, Chris Stapleton's Tennessee Whiskey. Hey, it's Jesse. Grand Theft Auto 6 coming out on November 18th, and this guy is featured heavily throughout the game. He's got a new song on the soundtrack called Last Thing You Need, and he's also going to be the radio DJ that you can listen to if you steal a car and put on the country station. Morgan Wallen, don't we?

0: 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Winter is coming. The snow, the ice, the cold.
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1: Hey, this is Tennille Towns, and you're listening to my new song, Sunshine's Free. I wrote the song as a mission statement, kind of to my own heart, to, like, slow down and be intentional about noticing the joy that's all around us.

Move over Ella Langley and Tucker Wetmore. There's another rumored couple everyone is talking about now. It's Jesse. And the latest rumor is that Keith Urban could be dating J-Lo, Jennifer Lopez. J-Lo and Keith Urban have been spotted together recently, apparently not canoodling, if I may use the word, but seeming like they're interested in one another. And lots of romance rumors are going around. Apparently, they both connected after their respective divorces. They first met back in 2014 when they were both judges on American Idol, which I weirdly have no memory of, either Keith Urban or J-Lo ever being judges on that show. Here's Tucker Wetmore, 321.

since the very first day. Looking hotter than the summer heat. Got your white dress dancing muddy in the creek. Learned real quick you can kick it. Not your first time round frogs and some crickets, baby. Tell

Luke Combs rethinks some things. Hey, it's Jesse. The CMA Awards are putting on a charity concert for Dolly Parton's Imagination Library coming up, not this Wednesday, but next Wednesday, the 21st. Proceeds are going to go towards Dolly Parton's Imagination Library. And it's a pretty incredible lineup, of course, seeing as everyone wants to tribute the late Dolly Parton. Reba McEntire is going to be there. Also, Little Big Town, Carrie Underwood, Brad Paisley, and Lainey Wilson, already confirmed, with more to come in the coming days. And you can watch that one on ABC and stream it on Disney+. Dolly Parton, 9 to 5.

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hosting the Grey Cup halftime show November 15th out in Calgary. That's Riley Green, Think As You Drunk. I wonder if Riley Green knows about the difference between American football and Canadian football. I wonder if he's going to be standing on the sidelines before and after the performance going, why is the ball so big and why is there no fourth down? What is going on here? Here's Sully Burrows, Rally Around.

Rascal Flatts, Fast Cars and Freedom. Hey, it's Jesse. If you're planning on going on a trip next year, possibly on spring break, Google has shared some data on the best day to book your vacation. And according to their research, they combed through all of their travel bookings over the past 5 years. And what they found was if you're booking a trip in March or early April, the best time to book to get the best deal is 50 days out from when you're planning on traveling. So just keep that in mind. Save a couple bucks. Here's the new one from Tim Hicks. This is The Pilot.

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5: 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And original six rivals go head-to-head in Montreal. 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

George Strait, write this down. Hey, it's Jesse. Big announcement coming up on Tuesday morning. What do you think it is? Do you have any theories on what it could possibly be? You'll finally find out what it is coming up Tuesday morning, just after 7 o'clock on the morning show. Make sure you're up early and you don't miss it. It is pretty incredible. Something for you to win, and that's all I can say. More on Tuesday. Here's Hardy, favorite country song.

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Lainey Wilson, Heart Like a Truck. Hey, it's Jesse. Lainey just put out a brand new song yesterday. It's a song for her husband, Duck, called Kinda Love It.

good. It's out now if you want to check it out. And Lainey Wilson also just put out the official music video for it, which is a lot of fun. It's going to make you want to go four-wheeling really bad. Here's Stella Lefty. This is Boston.

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Rodney Atkins, Take a Back Road, classic song. Hey, it's Jesse. I am out of here for the long weekend now. Enjoy the rest of the long weekend. Hope there's lots of turkey and pie and stuffing and couch naps in your future. Sam McDade's on her way in next after Ella Langley and Morgan Wallen. I Can't Love You Anymore.

up? You're with Sam McDade here. I am so stoked you've decided to join me. If you are doing turkey time with the fam, what's up, fam? I'm happy that you included me in your plans. If not, you got plans with me. All right, until 5. Here's what comes kicking us off with Beat By You.

Man, a lot of divorcees in country music as of recent. The newest one I found out about is this guy here, Jon Pardi, with his brand new song.

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1: Meanwhile, newly minted captain Thomas Chabot leads the Senators against the Predators. And original six rivals go head-to-head in Montreal. It's Red Wings versus Canadiens. Later, Zane Parekh and the Flames take on the Ducks. 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

0: What's up? You're rocking with Sam McDade. I am stoked you're here. Riley Green is the artist I'm going to play you next. And it's funny. He might have suffered the worst rejection of his entire life. And we all know he's a heartthrob in country music. So can't happen too often. Take a listen.
1: I'm really bad with decisions, but this is an easy one. I'm going to go Team Kelly. Yeah!
2: I think she's cool.
3: That's the fastest the girl's turned me down in a long time.
2: You know what?
3: This is an easy decision.
4: She's like, this is easy. She was straight up, I'm bad at decisions, but this one's really easy.
3: So easy.
0: I love Riley Green on The Voice. He's been rocking, singing My Way up there on stage. Also has a cowboy hat hook on his chair now. Here he is with Change My Mind.
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1: What's up? It's Morgan Wallen here, and this is my new song, Been By Now.

love the feeling of that new Morgan Wallen track called Been By Now. We're going to throw it way back to a song I know you know the words to. It's Trisha. She's in love with the boy. Of course she is.

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Every single Saturday and Sunday, you can catch the Canadian Country Countdown hosted by my friend Samuel Pomerant. He keeps you in the know of what's going on in Canadian country music, which usually involves this guy. Here's Josh Ross, Single Again.

When it comes to new songs, this one was highly anticipated. It's Cameron Wickham with his newest, Kingdom of Fear. Let me know what you think at 269-269.

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Are you doing turkey time with family right now? 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Happy Thanksgiving. I'm grateful for you. Here's Zach John King. 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
13: At Desjardins Business, we're in the day you quit your day job. We're in the day your garage became an office. In the day your office started a new office. And in the day your new office went global. In fact, if it has to do with business, you'll find us just about everywhere.

Not many artists can pull that off, you know, where you got to play on words, innuendos. You're having a lot of fun with the music, almost laughing at the music while you're making great music. Artists that I think do it really well in today's country world is Megan Maroney, who is directly influenced by Brad Paisley. Jordan Davis does a great job of it. And of course, we just heard Brad Paisley do it with Mud on the Tires. Tucker Wetmore, who loves to bring old country back, make it feel new. Here he is with Brunettes. I think he was hinting about Ella this whole time.

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Something that is so cool to me is Riley Green's love and affection towards Toby Keith. Before the late great legend passed on, I mean, Riley Green has been covering a Toby Keith song at every single show. This has been going on for years. I mean, if it's not Should Have Been a Cowboy, which is a classic for a reason, you know, it's courtesy of the Red, White, and Blue or something along those lines. And what's really cool is that he came out with this new song that not only has Toby singing on the track, it kind of interpolates, it does interpolate As Good As I Once Was, which is one of Toby's biggest hits, and has the family's blessing. So it's like Riley has his own Toby Keith now, his own Toby Keith song to perform at his concerts. I'm sure he still does covers, but I thought that was really cool. He was in studio the other day. I asked him, hey, did you mean to write an exact Toby Keith hit? And he

0: 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Winter is coming. The snow, the ice, the cold.
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All right, this next artist is going to take us to church, which I think is fitting, you know, being grateful for things and praising and just being happy and loving and having a positive attitude. It's fitting for Thanksgiving weekend, right? This is Jelly Roll. His newest called Hands Up.

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That's mother right there, you know? That's Shania Twain. That don't impress me much. Hey, it's Sam McDade. I'm stoked that you have joined me this weekend. Thank you for including me in your turkey time. And if you are not able to be with family, you're my family, and we're going to rock together till 5. I got the newest single right now off of Ella Langley's sophomore album, much anticipated, called Dandelion. The single is called Love and Life Again. I think it's beautiful. I want you to crank this one up. Maybe put the windows down.

Morgan Wallen, More Than My Hometown. Hey, it's Sam. If you know anything about me, you know I was born and raised in Beaton, Ontario. Shout out Beatonians. If you know where Beaton is, I would think that you're lying to me. It's like this cute, quaint little one stoplight type of town with one bar on the main drag. The bar is called the Muddy Water Hotel. Its slogan is Home for Wayward Girls, which I don't even know if I should be talking about that on the radio. But anyways, I love Beaton, Ontario. And it's funny, that song from Morgan Wallen, when that came out first, and it was a first, like it was number one when it was fresh off the press. A girl in my hometown who I know really well, she posted online saying, imagine like you fall in love with a guy who's from Beaton, Ontario, and he's like, sorry, I just can't love you more than Beaton, Ontario. I just, that makes, every time I think about that song, I think about my hometown now. Zach Top, South of Sanity, crank her up.

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1: 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And Original Six rivals go head-to-head in Montreal. It's Red Wings versus Canadiens. 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
1: Hey, this is Tennille Towns, and you're listening to my new song, Sunshine's Free. I wrote the song as a mission statement, kind of to my own heart, to like slow down and be intentional about noticing the joy that's all around us.

Love Tennille Towns. That's called Sunshine's Free. Hey, it's Sam McData. I actually talked to her. She stopped by the studio. She took over, co-hosted our show. And I asked about that song, like where it came from. Because if you listen to the album that she put out just before this called The Acrobat, while has its own really fun up-tempo things, it's mostly a very intentional, emotional depth. You know, like it's one of those albums where she's kind of, you know, thinking about things hard. And then she had this upbeat one. And she said, you know, this actually came from an emotional place. It came from visiting her grandmother in a home, and a woman was playing the piano who had Alzheimer's, and she had forgotten a lot of things in her life except this ditty on this piano. And that was just like a real silver lining to her, like something that kind of stuck out in what should be or feels like a tragic story. It was more of a wow moment, and it was sunshine in everyday life. It was a glimpse. And she told me that song was basically inspired by, hey, I need to look around more often and just appreciate the little things. And I left the studio that day, and I saw the cutest little bird. I don't know if it's connected, but hey, sunshine's free.

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How did I get so L-U-C-K-Y? How did I

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Okay. I ask you very often one question, and if you know, and I hope you know, you can text me at 269-269 if you saw this coming, but there's only one right answer to this question, and the question is it Alan Jackson a clock? Right? Think about that really hard. You might think the answer is yes. It is not. The answer is it's always Alan Jackson the clock. 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
14: 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And Original Six rivals go head-to-head in Montreal. 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

that's it for me. I had a great time rocking with you right here on Country. I hope you're having awesome, awesome Thanksgiving, long weekend. Thanks for spending a little bit of it with me. I am super grateful to be with you, you know, 6 out of 7 days of the week. If we can make it 7, let's make it 7. You know what I mean? Again, really appreciate you and just for being my friend, which makes me sound kind of lame, but hey, I really do appreciate you being my friend. I'm going to leave you with your long weekend. I hope you have a safe one, a fun one. Don't be deep frying no turkeys. Okay? Keep the rubber side down. Owen Riegling's what I leave you with. Old Dirt Roads. We'll hang out Monday at 3. Love you. Bye.

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5: 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And Original Six rivals go head-to-head in Montreal. 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
9: 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Play Ojo.
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11: When it comes to hockey, every fan has a point of view.
12: 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This our year?
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11: And they're not afraid to share it.
14: What is this front office thinking, huh?
15: He's clearly the best goalie in the NHL.
16: You can't score on a power play. How are you ever going to win a game?
17: Bro, no way he scores 60.
15: It's a team of grocery sticks out there. I've seen better wheels on a boat.
11: There are millions of opinions.
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0: 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Winter is coming. The snow, the ice, the cold.
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